Well, hey, everybody. Do you know what time it is? That's right. It's polka time. Vintage polka for a modern audience. And I'm your host, DJ Shotsky. Polka Time with DJ Shotsky airs live Sunday nights at 7 p.m. on 98.7 FM, WVMO in Monona, Wisconsin. 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Big thanks to all the community and volunteer-powered stations for keeping Vintage Polka on the airwaves. And in this episode of Polka Time, it's a whole hour dedicated to listening to my most recent record haul. Now, there's a fun story behind this episode's selections that I'll explain as we go. But also, I haven't selected the songs in advance, so I'm going to be picking them on the fly. We're both going to be listening to these songs on these albums for the first time together. Little spontaneity for the next hour. I hope you appreciate it, and I hope the records will play, and it's all going to work out. I know it. So I put these in order of the ones that I'm excited about to the most excited about, leaving the best to the end. So you want to hear the whole hour to get the real choice selections at the very end. But first, let's start with the Jolly Musicians with the Star Polka.

right. It's going pretty well so far, this choosing songs on the fly. We just heard the Riverside Dutchman with the Westphalia Waltz. That's a song that if a polka band plays it, pretty much is a guarantee to flood the dance floor. Everybody loves that tune. So that's the Riverside Dutchman featuring Harvey Becker on the accordion Tina. What is an accordion Tina? It says right here on the back of the album, an accordion Tina is a piano accordion made by Christy Hengel of New Ulm, Minnesota.

come and correct all those for me. But we are launching an hour of Polka Time with DJ Shotsky, where I'm sharing with you my most recent record haul. It's so nice when I get a text message from a friend with a link to a place online where there's some records for sale. And this is what happened when Aaron Schulke of WRJQ sent me a text message with a link to a Facebook Marketplace post, which is the only way to get me to see anything on Facebook. It's just send me a direct text. And so the thing said over 200 records for the certain amount of money. And I was like, oh, this sounds like a really good opportunity. I wasn't going to come up with the whole, I wasn't going to buy the whole thing. But I'll tell you what deal we did work out in just a minute. But first, we would love to hear Don Koloski and the Champion Valley Dutchmen, self-titled album from New Berlin, Wisconsin. Don Koloski, let's see, he's got a couple of musicians with him, Roger Musak and Joel Renders. And let's see. Yeah, Don's a concertina player. So let's see what Don has to say with the Overshoe Lendler. That sounds like a good Lendler to play at this portion of the hour. So take it away, Don.

0: Oh, those were the delightful sounds of the accordion by Harold Kruger. Harold Kruger, the Jolly Woodchoppers, with Cliff Hermel on drums. I have a little bit of time. Let's talk about Harold's musical career. It started with guitar lessons. I'm reading from the back of the record. It started with guitar lessons at the age of 14 and continued, and he continued with them for 4 years. But later on, he made the switch to accordion and played house parties when the going rate was 50 cents per job. In 1953, he started with Bud Asplin on a three-piece band, which he played with for a year. Then in 1954, he joined Harry's Dance Band and stayed with that group until he joined Jerry Dostal in 1955. Harold was welcomed into the Harold Pitcha Band in 1956 and continued with that group for 25 years. Since then, he's worked with various old-time and country groups, including Cliff Hermel and Cal Brazer. Fun guys to work with, it says in parentheses. The Jolly Woodchopper plays as a single or rounds up with Cliff and Cal to play three-piece jobs. And being a musician, he and his wife have raised seven. Besides being a musician, he and his wife have raised seven children. Seven children. And his future goal is to make music his full-time career. Well, I sure hope he made it, but I definitely enjoy hearing his music. Before that, we heard Don Kolosky and the Champion Valley Dutchman with the Overshoe Lendler. When we come back, more new-to-us polka records after a quick break.
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2: Hello, and welcome to the Wellness Tip of the Day. I'm health writer Sarah Moran from the Frostwoods neighborhood. I'd like to share a quick and easy way to calm your body and mind using your breath. This method is simple. Just breathe in through your nose for a certain count, and then breathe out through your nose or mouth for a longer count. In other words, you just need to make your exhale longer than your inhale. So for example, if you breathe in through your nose to a count of four, then you'd breathe out for a count of six or eight. So it's like this. Inhale, two, three, four. Now exhale, two, three, four, five, six. If it's comfortable for you, you can also try holding your breath at the top of the inhale. So with this example, you would breathe in through your nose to a count of four, then hold the breath for 2 to 4 counts, and then breathe out for a count of 6 or 8. Even a couple minutes of this type of breathing can help you get out of a stress cycle. You can practice it throughout the day, in a moment, and any time that you start to feel tension or stress rising. I'm Sarah, and I'm glad WVMO cares about wellness. Here's wishing you true health and lasting joy. Take care.
3: WVMO thanks its local music partners, including the Stoughton Opera House, a historic, municipally owned, and independently programmed venue located in the heart of downtown Stoughton. The Opera House welcomed 31,250 people to nearly 80 shows during its 2025-2026 season, generating an estimated $3.5 million in local economic activity. More information about upcoming shows and about how you can become a member of the Stoughton Opera House can be found at stoughtonoperahouse.com.

All right. Glenn Kelly Orchestra. Glenn Kelly Orchestra from Dyersville, Iowa. I always think of them as a Wisconsin band. That's not right at all. Recorded on a Nebraska record label. But that was the Helena Polka off of the album called Tunes We Should Have Recorded. And I made a note the other week that I'm always looking for women in polka bands because they seem very rare. But they've got two ladies in their personnel lineup. That was Linda Wethington on accordion and Lisa Drahos on saxophone. Good job, ladies. And before that, we heard the very perky Jolly Lumberjacks with the California Polka. So yes, we are in the middle of an hour of playing brand new to me polka records. Thank you so much to Aaron for sending me that link to a Facebook Marketplace post. I saw the post and I saw some of the photos, and as I was looking through, I'm like, oh, I have that record, I have that record, I have that record. And I, you know, maybe there were a couple that I saw that I wasn't familiar with. So I took a chance and I reached out to the guy who made the posting and I said, hey, I know you've got this, you're selling these as a lot, but would you possibly be willing to just sell me individual records if you have something I don't have? And he was cool with that, yes. So we worked it out so that he took his phone and like did a video of him flipping through the records and then sent me the videos. And that way I could see what he had and I could stop and pause the video, write down the things that I wanted. And so that's what we're listening to this hour, are the albums that are pulled from that. And like I said, there's more to the story, but I'm really enjoying playing these songs. So let's see, what did I even pick for this next song? Let me see, what did I do here? I queued up number 1, 2, 3, 4. The Shoemaker Polka off of the 40th anniversary album for Ivan Kale and his band. We love Ivan Kale and Jerry and the gang on this show, and we'll hear a concertina solo on the Shoemaker Polka. So take it away, Ivan Kale.

Oh, that one was called Silly Tune by the Harold Steinbach Orchestra. I have another Harold Steinbach Orchestra album at home that I've played for you on the air before, but it's not one that necessarily gets into heavy rotation, and it probably should. Harold Steinbach there on the banjo. Here he is. Oh, there's some vocals and... Who knows what else is on this record? We will find out as time goes on, because we will listen to these records together. That's what we do on Polka Time with DJ Shatsky, is we listen to old polka records and figure out what's on them. What does this sound like? Just endless curiosity about polka music in Wisconsin and the Upper Midwest. And that's what you tune in for every week. So yeah, we are digging into my most recent record haul. When I got a hold of the Facebook Marketplace seller and he sent me the videos, it was very exciting because as he's flipping through these records, every once in a while something would pop up and I'm like, oh, I've been looking for that one, or that's one I don't have. And I just get very, very excited about that. So I made my list and I sent it to him and we agreed on a price. And so he was up in Horicon, Wisconsin, and I'm down here in Madison. So we kind of met halfway in Beaver Dam when I had just a wonderful day. I took a day off to go antiquing and thrift shopping. And I went to the Funky Farm sale out there and just had a really, really good day. And he was so patient with me, too, because I don't have Facebook on my phone. So we agreed to meet, and I had kind of miscommunicated a little bit. I thought we were going to be in one parking lot, and he was in another parking lot. And so when we didn't see each other, oh, I was like, oh, I can't believe I missed this. I'm so sad because I really wanted these records. But I figured out how to download Facebook Messenger on my phone, and I sent him a message. He'd already left, but he very graciously came back. Lito, thank you so much. It's just a thrill to have these, and we're getting into some of the ones that I'm super, super excited about. Like the next one, it's a Cousin Fuzzy record. This is LP3, but it's one of those beautiful Cousin Fuzzy records that has the like mountain scenes, the nature scenes. I love them so much. I wish I could just collect them all and put them all in frames and put them, you know, it's beautiful, beautiful artwork, just gorgeous. But we will hear a song from this. What? Oh, God, what did I queue up? I queued up a waltz. Because I need a little time to catch up with my paperwork here. Let's see. The Blue Eyes Waltz is what we'll hear next. So, Cousin Fuzzy with the Blue Eyes Waltz. I also needed to mention that on that Ivan Kale song, very good concertina solo by Jerry Minar from New Prague, Minnesota. Thank you, Jerry. All right, Cousin Fuzzy, Blue Eyes Waltz. Slow it down with a little 3/4 time.

0: yeah, that's a Polka Time favorite, the Fireman's Polka. Love that tune so much. Erwin Cease and the Hulerei Dutchman. Before that, the Blue Eyes Waltz by Cousin Fuzzy and his cousins. You know, the crackles and pops are free when we have an all-vinyl show. That was a scratchy one, but it's Cousin Fuzzy. What else are you going to do? So this Erwin Cease album, you know, fun story. This one is a copy that I already have in my collection, but it's one of those things that, and I'm trying to kind of change the way my spreadsheet is. Let me geek out. Permission to geek out for a moment. I keep track of all the records that I have in my collection on a spreadsheet so that when I'm out and about, maybe at a record shop or whatnot, and I see some polka records, I don't make the mistake, as I have before, of buying records that I already have. It's happened too often, and it's a waste of my money. I should stop doing that. So I need to make a special column for the records that I do have. Like, I have a copy of it, but it's in bad shape, and it's a candidate for replacement is what I usually say in the notes. And my Erwin Cease album that I had before, excuse me, was a candidate for replacement. I don't remember if it was the record itself or if it was the cover, but something was in not great shape. And so to be able to get this this next copy is in much better condition. I mean, listen to this. That sounds great. That sounds so great. So so this replaces the one that I have that's in not great shape. And so the one that I have, I might just pass that along to someone else and, you know, rehome the other record. But I really loved hearing this. And what a great track from this beautiful Minnesota band. And of course, this Cousin Fuzzy record, you know, to find one that I don't have. Always a thrill. So I was really appreciative of Lito meeting up with me in a Piggly Wiggly parking lot and trading records. And I explained to him, too, that I play these records on a community radio station. And I think that he was real pleased to see these records being played on the airwaves. So so thank you so much, Lito. Let's see. There's probably more details, but we will take a quick break and come back with more new to us polka records. Stay tuned.
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2: The first leaves are starting to turn and fall to the ground. Hi, this is Brian from the Alda Leopold Nature Center with a friendly phenology update. Fall is beginning to settle in, and evidence of this can be seen in the trees. We know that autumn brings a beautiful variety of fall colors, but the reasons for these different shades are less understood. What causes leaves to change color, and why are some leaves yellow, red, or simply dead? The answer lies in abscission, the process of trees shedding their leaves. Abscission starts when the length of daylight begins to shorten and disrupts a tree's ability to make chlorophyll, which creates food for the tree and gives leaves their green color. As the food-making process slows down, leaves look less green, and the true color of the leaves can be seen. The true color of the leaves depends on the different pigments within the leaf. In southern Wisconsin, mid to late October is often the best time to experience the colors at their peak. Visit us for a hike or take a walk around your neighborhood and look for leaves turning on the trees. For more information about the Alda Leopold Nature Center, please visit aldaleopoldnaturecenter.org and explore nature today.
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Now that is a true polka sound. Man, Tony Rademacher and his orchestra. That was the Rosa Nina Polka. Ugh, what are we doing here on our lineup? Band personnel, Tony Rademacher, accordion, solovox. Vocals, Cliff Fritz, accordion. Sonny Rademacher, drums, Al Christian, bass and vocal. Banjo Bob, banjo and guitar. Did you hear that banjo? And then Howie Fisher, piano and solovox. I am wild for a solovox. And I keep threatening that one of these days I'm going to do a show that's just a pure hour of solovox tunes, because I love that, like, that organ sound is so great. I'll do it one of these days. So this album will make a comeback. I have several Tony Rademacher albums. They just kind of seem to keep popping up. I just see them everywhere. And this one, I think, is going to be my favorite. Will be my favorite. Before that, the Sleeper Polka by Whoopi Norm Edelbeck and his Dairyland Dutchman off of the album Fishermaid. Love to have another Whoopi Norm record in the collection. Oh, such good stuff. And, you know, we're starting to count down, right? Are you seeing me get more and more and more excited about the albums I'm rolling out for you right now? Oh, so exciting. So thank you so much for tuning in to this hour of Polka Time with DJ Shotsky as we dig into my most recent record haul. Listeners can learn more about this program and why I play old polka records on the radio by visiting djshotsky.com. There you'll find a video where I will preview the upcoming live episode. And Shotsky Lodge email newsletter subscribers can get that preview delivered to their inbox every week, along with event announcements and bonus materials. And if you liked last week's Oh Marie sing-along, we could maybe do another one next week. I'll put another one in the hopper, but I will definitely let Shotsky Lodge subscribers know in the weekly email what song to expect and what lyrics to plan on. All right, more excitement. Another Ray Conkle record. Yep. This one is called The Four of Us. We have Ray Conkle on concertina, Jermaine, another lady in polka, Jermaine Conkle on piano, drums. Oh, wait a minute, is Jermaine, let's see, who's on piano? Who's on piano? Yeah, we have two ladies. Drums, Holly Verbecki, and on the tuba, Ted Nevelin. Wonderful, wonderful, wonderful. New Prague, Minnesota, recorded at JBM Sound Productions. Love it. Love it. But Ray Conkle from Stevens Point. Okay, let's listen to Lee's Polka. And then the album after that. Oh, yeah, that's going to be an exciting one. what do I have for you? After that, we will play a track that I have yet to pick off of. Hold on to your hats. Elroy Burkholz Orchestra. Old Time Memories. Volume 1? No. Volume 2. I have the Volume 2 now. Oh, so exciting. All right, but first, Ray Conkle. Lee's Polka. I'm so excited.

Oh, very, very, very excited to have this record in the collection, Elroy Burkholz Orchestra. That was the Brunette Polka off of the album Old Time Memories, Volume 2. Before that, Ray Conkle with Lee's Polka off of the album The Four of Us. I had the pleasure of talking with the tuba player from Elroy Burkholz Orchestra, Phil Matthews, this past summer. He's still kicking up in northern Wisconsin, enjoying the retired life. And he shared with me some of his stories about being with the band and traveling around. So shout out to Phil. Thank you so much for sharing some of your memories with me. And speaking of this really weird small world, one of the members of Elroy's very early band, probably before the LPs were recorded, there was a player in that band called Kenny Svacina. And his grandson reached out to me on Substack, where the Shotsky Lodge newsletter is housed. And he is trying to track down some recordings of his grandfather playing saxophone for that band. So I didn't have any on me, and he's not on this particular record, but the search is on for some very, very early Elroy Burkholz recordings to see if we can send that to Sam and hear his grandfather playing sax. Just a fun small world. All right, we're getting down to the wire here. Let's get down to the last couple of really great songs. I have another Ray Dorschner record. I got a copy of Clean and Clear from Ray Dorschner's Rainbow Valley Dutchman. I cannot wait to soak up this entire record. But for right now, we'll hear the Out of Town Polka and then the big prize. I Must Be Dreaming, Carl and Brian. Duetting Carl Hartwich and Brian Briggan. I was just lamenting at the show that I didn't have their record, and now I have it. I Must Be Dreaming. So I'll pick a song off of that to wrap up our show. So take it away, Ray Dorschner. I hope you're having as much fun as I am on Polka Time. Out of Town Polka.

And as we wrap up another hour of Polka Time with DJ Shotsky, keep the hui in your heart and the oompa in your step. Well, this is a fun one to dance to. Keep dancing. Thanks for listening.

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2: I'm here in the WVMO studios learning more about Monona today, and I'm asking Mayor Nancy Moore about what happened at the most recent city council meeting on Monday, October 5th. One thing that happened, approval of the 2025 financial audit. Can you tell us who does the audit and what did the audit reveal?
3: That's right. So we have an independent audit every year, like any good business or government entity. We have a financial audit done independently. They're contracted by the city of Monona. They come in and paw over all of our documents and all of our processes and procedures around how we manage our finances. And ultimately, they come out with what's referred to as a management letter that states what they found the condition of all those documents to be based on what's referred to as GAAP principles, which stands for Generally Accepted Accounting Practices.
2: So what did their GAAP report report?
3: The GAAP report, first of all, we received very high marks for our financial management overall. And we have a strong reserve fund so that if emergencies come up, we have the resources to be able to address those emergencies. And there were no substantial recommendations for improvement in terms of our overall processes and procedures.
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4: 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And being totally blind, I was not aware of the iconic image of the Beatles crossing Abbey Road on the Abbey Road album. Anyway, that particular image would not have been possible without the mindful attention of the drivers obeying the crossing guard. So when our future rock stars of Monona are crossing the street, please make sure you're paying attention and following the directions of our uniform crossing guards. If a crossing guard tells you to stop, the law says you must stop not less than 10 feet from the crossing and until the crossing guard gives you the okay to proceed. This has been a public service message from 98.7 WVMO.
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Hey, cool kids. Hope you're ready for 3 hours of all cool, new, and essential indie jams coming to us from the Global Indie Radar. I'm a Badger alum, currently based in LA. I'm on a group of radio stations. And among my current projects is a radio show that I do locally that I expand and customize for you guys. And I'm Bruce Rave. The name of the program is Go Deep with Bruce Rave. It's mostly up-tempo, mostly melodic, mostly familiar artists, less familiar tunes. Leading off this week's episode, Julia Jacklin, her album, The Gem, been out several weeks now, and just gotta love what this song is about. Get away from me, I think I'll love you soon. Those addicting relationships can get the best of us sometimes. We have the return of Placebo, yet another band from decades ago that are sounding really good right now. They are celebrating their 30th anniversary as a group, and they've come up with something called Placebo Recreated with reimagined versions of songs from back in their very, very early days. I'm digging this one. This is Helen Keller on WVMO.

She's been a Detroit girl, although now I think she's living in Louisville. That is Steph Chura, C-H-U-R-A, new album from her. First in 7 years, Dancing Alone on the Concrete, we heard Lead Weight. Following Death Valley Girls and Basic Witch, their new album out this weekend, the album Welcome to Earth. We began the set with Placebo, celebrating their 30th anniversary. From Placebo Recreated, we heard Helen Keller. Bruce Rave, it's my all-new music program. And we finally have an album that has dethroned Phoebe Bridgers as the most played album on non-commercial radio nationwide. That would belong to Bee Ba Doobie. Her album is Pylon, and here's Memories.

Had to give one more spin to these last couple of veterans. That's Imperial Teen from their album All Over You. We heard Overdrive, following Susanna Hoffs, longtime lead singer of the Bangles, Casablanca from Susanna. The List is her album. And from the Pylon album, Biba Doobie gave us Memories. Bruce Rave here. It's all new music. And as is often the case, a lot of the veterans wind up in our opening hour. Certainly Johnny Marr, part of that group. Johnny, of course, from the Smiths, as we all know, their former guitar player, doing so well on his own. And he's got his new album just out now, The Age of Everything. So as we go deeper into this album from Johnny, here's Beyond the Rain.

That's new from Villanelle out of Manchester, England, Gene Gallagher's band, Gene, the son of Liam Gallagher. Some Chew Lip, a single for them, not on their Measly Means EP that they just recently dropped as well. I played Measly Means last week, actually. I was talking also last week about seeing Villanelle play at the Echo here in LA. Very powerful show, as you might imagine. They followed a Rochester band I'm spinning for the very first time, the Jet Blackberries. That's Rochester, New York, by the way. The name of the banger they gave us, Rocket Fire 666. So that's not 666, it is 666. And their album is called Sundown on Venus, the definitive edition. This banging set very appropriately led off by Johnny Marr from The Age of Everything, and he gave us Beyond the Rain. We're hearing a little more hookiness on some of Johnny's new music, and that's, of course, not a bad thing. It's not like he's going to be confused with very commercial pop. And I'm Bruce Rave. It is all new music. Let's roll into some of this new blonde redhead. Haven't seen an album announcement from her yet, but we have gotten a couple really strong singles, including Blood Spilled.

That's James Ellis Ford, half of Simian Mobile Disco. He's out of London. His album Lost in Another World. The Ever After is something he wrote while he was undergoing 2 weeks in a London hospital for chemotherapy. Effing cancer, man. I just had a call a couple nights ago from a close relative of mine letting me know that now she's got it, hopefully a curable version of it, and hopefully James is doing well at this point. As we wonder about the risks of AI, let's hope that AI can find a cure for that and none too soon. We had Lael Neal, LA-based, in the middle of the set. Her tune is Slip Away, as Killers do, her album out next month on the 20th. And to begin, Blonde Redhead and Blood Spoiled. Bruce Rave here. It's all new music every week at this time. In just a few minutes, I'm going to bring back a never-before-released Prince jam that I'm really digging. And the Vermont artist Greg Freeman has a bunch of fire stuff on his new album, All Set the Bone. Let's check out Loser's Prize.

0: Some Eau Claire music. That is Gash. Their album is now out. Gotta love the title. At least you know what you're laughing at. And that really quick one. And they're into very short songs. 57 seconds, Risking Heaven. We have Prince in the middle from an album called Timeless, looking back at a bunch of stuff he's done and a couple of unreleased tracks, including The Guilty Ones. Greg Freeman from Vermont, Loser's Price, his album All Set the Bone. I'll be digging deeper into that album in the weeks to come as well. Bruce Rave here. It's my all-new music program, Go Deep with Bruce Rave, Sunday nights 9 to midnight on 98.7 WVMO, the award-winning coolest little station in the nation, the voice of Monona. Also on the website, by the way, are the four most recent episodes that I've done for KXFM radio out here. While it's just a two-hour show, over the course of a couple of weeks, the music's very similar because I take a lot of what I play here and I move it over there maybe in the next week or two. Not everybody can listen to every minute of every show, especially when I'm on until midnight on a Sunday and, you know, people do have to get up early for work and all that Monday morning stuff. And again, as I always like to say, I do the research so that you don't have to, and it's a great way to keep up with up-tempo indie. And speaking of up-tempo indie, I'm going to be right back after this very short break because we do have two more hours to go. People like Fontaine's DC, Gurriers, Jack White, you get the idea, so hang in there because we'll be right back.
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as we take a dive into all new Hour 2, and I couldn't resist putting it that way because we started our second hour with the band Dive, D-I-I-V. Good to have them back. Their album Zirp, and that's Z-I-R-P, exclamation mark. That's out Halloween weekend. Boy, that's going to be a busy weekend for new music. Trillions is this tune from Dive, one of several that are out. The other ones have been very much on the slow side. Personally, I'm glad to hear them a little more up-tempo on this one. I'm Bruce Rave. Name of the program is Go Deep with Bruce Rave. And we get to do this every Sunday evening from 9 to midnight on 98.7 WVMO, the voice of Monona. Glad you could be here. Hope it's been a good weekend for you, and I'm going to do my best to keep that vibe going right up until midnight. Thanks for being here. So the band Modern English is back. They're best known for their hit, I Melt With You. And they've contributed a song to the White Rose Foundation benefit, and that's an anti-Nazi group. And it's a German title, Kaltes Klares Wasser. In the English translation, doesn't sound all that much different. It's cold, clear water.

That is Delivery out of Melbourne. What a fun group of people they are. Not only when I was recording them for the interview that I did with them a couple years ago at South by Southwest, but I also ran into them in two different venues. And every time I saw them, they were like just complete balls to the wall, big smiles, just having a great time. And I think that shows in this brand new single for them. It's called Measuring Cup. Delivery following in the footsteps of Jack White. I can't believe what I'm hearing from Jack and his album Frozen Charlotte. Leading off the set, Modern English, Cultus Claris Vasa, although they do sing it as Cold Clear Water. And again, that contributes to a benefit for an anti-Nazi group, White Rose Foundation. Bruce Rave here. It's all new music to Fontaine's D.C. from the October 16th release, Dopamine Chamber. Here's Mary

No rest for the sleepy in that spree of three. We went deep with Ireland's Gurriers. They're doing their part to really have Ireland on the map musically with brand new bands. Nobody's Coming to Save You from Gurriers. That's out September 25th. Party Lines is that jam. In the middle, Nashville's James Bruner, Hypnotized from Can't Keep Wanting You. And we had Fontaine's DC really, really having a nice run with their track Marianne off their Dopamine Chamber album. Bruce Rave here. It's Go Deep with Bruce Rave. It's all new music. And how about those Brewers? Playoffs now underway. You know how they have begun, Brewers versus the Dodgers. I think it is safe to say that the baseball world, except for Dodger fans, has to be very, very heavily in favor of the Brewers because the Dodgers have pretty much become the evil empire in baseball. And, of course, I live in L.A. I'm surrounded by a lot of Dodger fans. But I've got to stick with my Midwestern roots. Not to mention, I just love the whole Brewers story. Interesting to note that last weekend, Badger football, volleyball, and men's hockey all had excellent weekends, but still dropped in the national rankings. I've got, of course, shout out volleyball and their 7-match winning streak right now. As of Friday, let's head up to Canada for Kiwi Jr. from their Blowing Up album. Here's Painting After Painting.

And that was Fujiya and Miyagi out of England. Good to have them back. Lowest Common Denominator is their tune, New Shiny Object, yet another Halloween weekend album release. I'd say they're off to a good start, though. Their first song in a few years. We had AJJ from Phoenix sandwiched in the middle of that set. Dirty Old Power, their album. We heard Beauty and Truth, too. Kiwi Jr. from Toronto, painting after painting, and their album, Blowing Up. Bruce Rave, my all-new music program. Here a couple a little more in that older Strokes vein, or younger Strokes vein, however you want to put it. A lot of people digging that sound still, even if the Strokes have moved on. Here's the San Diego band Tigers in Cairo, and Just My Luck.

And that's the LA group, originally from Boston, Dead Poets Society. Their album Monarch, we heard Miami for the Weekend. Following a San Francisco guy, he might have spent some time in New York too, because I know before this album came out, he was developing a big buzz back east. Forrest Nolan, his album called Indie Movie Soundtrack, second song I'm playing from him, My Girl Could Too, and that features Hey Hey on it. Forrest following Tigers in Cairo from San Diego, Just My Luck. Bruce Rave here, it's my all-new music program. Go deep with Bruce Rave. I've got the return of Yeah Yeah Yeah's Karen O, one song away right now. I wanted to hit this Muse track one more time. It's how they open their new album, The Wow Signal, and it's the most reminiscent to me of very early Muse, and I've been a fan of theirs since really before they became well-known. Here's The Dark Forest.

0: I got to say, I like that more than the original. I wasn't a big fan of Frankie Valli's Take My Eyes Off of You, which was a huge hit. It went all the way to number two. And that was Galantis from Sweden, played a bunch off of their album. Following the Avalanches out of Australia, featuring Karen O, that was Blues Shadows. The Avalanches album No Bad Memories out on Friday. We've heard a bunch from that album already. Muse to begin the set from The Wow Signal, The Dark Forest. That's the opening track. Bruce Rave here. It's my all-new music program, Go Deep with Bruce Rave. 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And again, if you'd like to follow along with what I'm doing, my full playlist is on my website, godeepmusic.net. The playlist page, I include artist links there. The site's also got my bio, some album recommendations, exclusive interviews. I have hourly playlist images on my Instagram at Bruce Rave. We've put a wrap on all new Hour 2. We've got one more hour to go, more of the same. And if you dig the dancey stuff, I'll have a little more of that around the middle of this final hour, including another fun cover that came out as kind of a surprise. So hang in, because as always, it'll be a very short break, and then we will be right back.
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And we begin our third and final hour of this week's episode with Dinosaur Jr. from the There Near album, Everything at Once. I'm Bruce Rave. Name of the program is Go Deep with Bruce Rave. Getting to hang with you every Sunday night, 9 to midnight, on 98.7 WVMO, the voice of Monona. Thank you for being here as we put the icing on the cake for this October fall weekend. And here's a band out of England getting some attention. They're called Little Granddad. Speak Softly, Son, their album. That's coming out January 22nd. And here's Babe, We've Run Out of Time.

That sports team and Billy, I have not seen a release date for the next album, but I know they're working on stuff, so hopefully not too deep into the future. But we went deep with Michigander in the middle of the set. Actually, one of two Kalamazoo mentions they're going to get this hour, because not only are Michigander from Kalamazoo, but I've got a song later in the show that includes Kalamazoo in its title. The Michigander album, Over Before You Know It, we heard Taxi, and Little Granddad from London to begin the set, Babe, We've Run Out of Time, their album called Speak Softly, Son. Bruce Rave here. It's my all-new music program, and three names just really hitting the radar for the first time, getting some attention. This is a New York band, Smush, their album I'll Always Wish, and this is Milkweed Butterfly.

And out of Fremantle, Australia, that was Grub. Stability Please is their jam, and that vocal could have reminded you of Emil and the Sniffers, and a little bit of a connection. That voice just before the song that told you that you're listening to me, that was actually Amy from Emil and the Sniffers. Fake Names in the middle of the set, a band I'm playing for the first time. They're out of D.C. If You Could See Me Today, their track, their album, Punk Ruins, out on the 23rd this month. And Smush out of New York, their album, I'll Always Wish, is out. Milkweed Butterfly is their tune. Bruce Rave here. It's my all-new music program. I love to mention at least a couple of times during a program that I got my start in college radio at UW in my election to pursue an extracurricular activity I was really passionate about, wound up leading to my career. I wasn't anticipating it. It just kind of worked out that way. And meanwhile, out here in L.A., we are less than a week away now from Badgers at UCLA. There are going to be all kinds of events. In my case, on game day, a friend of mine is putting together a tailgate on the golf course outside of the Rose Bowl. Then there will be the official Badger huddle. And then, of course, the game itself. And one thing especially frustrating for us out in L.A. was that the Big Ten decided not to announce the game time until this weekend's round of games, meaning we don't know when everything's going to get started. We can't really plan around it or anything like that because, of course, we're going. We're better. UCLA is better. Bring it on. And let's bring on the tunes. Boy Harsher out of Massachusetts from the Get Mean album. Let's bring this one back. This is Heartbeat.

Ah, too much fun. I had to bring them back one more time. That's Peggy Lee, Girl Math, and Vanessa, V-N-S-S-A. That Peggy Lee hit from 1966, Big Spender, redone in that very, very cool manner. In the middle, we had Martin Garrix. He's also been known as GRX. Pretty big deal in the electronic world, of course. That's This Dream of You. He's got an album coming. It has been said it's going to drop before the end of the year, but there has not been an announced date yet. So I don't know. We're just about the middle of October. It may or may not come, but it's got to be on the way sometime soon. Boy Harsher to kick off the set with Heartbeat. His album is Get Mean. Bruce Rave here. It's my all-new music program. And let's head over to New York for Nautics, another one of these really clever album titles right now. People Only Like Me When I'm Leaving. And from Nautics, here's Waste Man.

Yeah, how about that saxophone? That's Art Deco out of Vancouver, always sounding a little different from album to album. His next one out a week from Friday, Shields Green, the album title we heard, Disappear Here. Following Gary Calamar, an LA-based music supervisor and radio host, featuring Mark Mothersbaugh of Devo, you can hear some of that influence, the track I Got an Idea, Gary's album Odd Numbers and Slanted Rhythms, also out on the 23rd of October. And we had the LA group Nautics and Waste Man. People Only Like Me When I'm Leaving is their full length. Bruce Rave, it's my all-new music program. And since it is the middle of fall, lots of shows coming through Madison. I'll mention one because I've been playing a lot of the Menzingers. They will be at the Sylvie on Saturday. I mentioned a song with Kalamazoo in the title. How about Ice Pick Kalamazoo? It's by the veteran indie rockers Liars from Brooklyn, not Kalamazoo. A Ban on Plastic Bag Bands is their album title. Talk about clever ones. That drops all the way out to March 5th.

And that's a group called Headwired. Not really too high on the radar yet, but they got brought to my attention, and that song works for me. Hopefully for you, too. The track is called Mirror, Mirror. Haven't heard a lot about what they've got coming, but hopefully an EP or an album will be on the docket soon. Headwired following Liars. That's a veteran band out of Brooklyn. They've been around a couple decades now, from a band of plastic bag bands. I wouldn't want to say that too many times, but that was Mirror, Mirror. It's Bruce Rave. It's my all-new music program, Go Deep with Bruce Rave. And, of course, we do this every Sunday night from 9 to midnight on 98.7 WVMO, the voice of Monona. So glad you could come to hang. And I'm hoping that you heard a bunch of stuff that you dug, a bunch of artists that you want to get more into, you might want to follow. And as I always say, I include artist links for everybody that I do play. The playlist for this week and every week is actually on my website, godeepmusic.net, the playlist page. And by the way, this WVMO playlist is what I report to something called the Submodern Chart. You can look it up if you'd like. There are only maybe 50 people, 55 people nationwide that are on this panel. I'm honored to be part of it. And it is exclusively hosts of new music shows on FM stations. The site's also an excellent place to follow along. And of course, I've got other stuff like my bio, album recommendations, exclusive interviews, and hourly playlist images on my Instagram, at Bruce Rave. I'm down to just one more jam for you this week. And that's going to come out of Australia. That's the Grogans. Want to bring this one back for a second time, a track called Reasons. So hope you're going to have a great week. You got to keep raving on. And thanks, as always, for flying the indie flag. Until next Sunday night at 9, quoth the rave forevermore.

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1: Hello, and welcome to the Wellness Tip of the Day. I'm health writer Sarah Moran from the Frostwoods neighborhood. I'd like to share a quick and easy way to calm your body and mind using your breath. This method is simple. Just breathe in through your nose for a certain count, and then breathe out through your nose or mouth for a longer count. In other words, you just need to make your exhale longer than your inhale. So for example, if you breathe in through your nose to a count of 4, then you'd breathe out for a count of 6 or 8. So it's like this. Inhale, 2, 3, 4. Now exhale, 2, 3, 4, 5, 6. If it's comfortable for you, you can also try holding your breath at the top of the inhale. So with this example, you would breathe in through your nose to a count of 4, then hold the breath for 2 to 4 counts, and then breathe out for a count of 6 or 8. Even a couple minutes of this type of breathing can help you get out of a stress cycle. You can practice it throughout the day, in a moment, and any time that you start to feel tension or stress rising. I'm Sarah, and I'm glad WVMO cares about wellness. Here's wishing you true health and lasting joy. Take care.
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1: Hi, I'm Steve Martinelli, and this is the Monona Grove Sports Showcase. The 1962 Monona Grove football season had as many stories as touchdowns. This is one of them. MG has a long history of good, tough linebackers. I've enjoyed watching several of them. Nick Meyer, Josh Groves, and going back to the 77 state championship team, Ronnie Sam. Watching those guys stop a running back short of the goal line is one of the most exciting plays in a game. In 1960, 165-pound sophomore guard and linebacker Carl Rudenbusch impressed the MG coaches and earned a spot in the Silver Eagle lineup. The next year, he was bigger, stronger, and the best player on the team. The 61 Silver Eagles finished second behind Stoughton. With Rudenbusch at middle linebacker, the defense tallied four shutouts and gave up an average of less than 8 points a game. Playing both offensive guard and linebacker, Rudenbusch was named All-Conference and voted the team MVP. In 1962, the Silver Eagles caught fire. Rudenbusch was an unstoppable force, setting a conference record for tackles. As the Silver Eagles won game after game, Carl came up with the big plays. Goal line stops, blocked kicks, returning interceptions for touchdowns, he was the difference in many games. The MG defense gave up just a single touchdown in 62 and didn't allow an opponent to cross the MG 40 until the sixth game of the year. In the championship clinching win over Stoughton, Carl not only caused the Vikings to lose a fumble at the 2-yard line, he caught a 35-yard tackle-eligible pass for a touchdown. As if this wasn't enough, Carl was picked as homecoming king earlier in the season. For his extraordinary play, Carl was again named team MVP for the second time and made the All-Conference team, plus he earned All-State honors and was named to the high school All-American team. A member of the MG track team, he took first place in the shot put and second in the discus at the conference meet. He also played on the Silver Eagle basketball team and somehow found time to earn straight A's and was awarded the 1963 Silver Eagle Award for the best student athlete. MG has seen many outstanding football players over the years, but few can compare to Carl Rudenbusch, maybe the greatest Silver Eagle linebacker ever. I'm Steve Martinelli, and I'll see you at the game.
2: Hello, this is Lily,
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my head didn't hurt. And the beer I had for breakfast wasn't bad, so I had one more for dessert.

0: 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You can hear my show, Playhouse, Monday nights at 8 p.m. here on WVMO. I play the wacky, the weird, and the wonderful. 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

0: 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And how cool is that?
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3: I'm here in the WVMO studios learning more about Monona today, and I'm asking Mayor Nancy Moore about what happened at the most recent city council meeting on Monday, October 5th. One thing that happened, approval of the 2025 financial audit. Can you tell us who does the audit and what did the audit reveal?
4: That's right. So we have an independent audit every year, like any good business or government entity. We have a financial audit done independently. They're contracted by the city of Monona. They come in and paw over all of our documents and all of our processes and procedures around how we manage our finances. And ultimately, they come out with what's referred to as a management letter that states what they found the condition of all those documents to be based on what's referred to as GAAP principles, which stands for Generally Accepted Accounting Practices.
3: So what did their GAAP report report?
4: The GAAP report, first of all, we received very high marks for our financial management overall. We have a strong reserve fund so that if emergencies come up, we have the resources to be able to address those emergencies. And there were no substantial recommendations for improvement in terms of our overall processes and procedures.
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2: This is Mary Merle from Winnequa Road with the Monona Bird Report. The piping plover holds a unique status in Wisconsin. It is our only federally endangered native breeding bird. These adorable little shorebirds need large open sand beaches for nesting, which is why they've been drawn to the Great Lakes. But unfortunately for the plovers, humans treasure this habitat just as much. Once there were as many as 800 nesting pairs throughout the region, but by 1990, that number had dropped to just 12, with zero nests in Wisconsin. Now, after four decades of dedicated conservation efforts involving universities, government agencies, conservation groups, and hundreds of volunteers, their numbers are finally bouncing back. This year was a banner season. 99 breeding pairs nested across the Great Lakes region, producing 184 fledged chicks. 12 of those nests were in Wisconsin. One was on Wisconsin Point in Superior, the first time the plovers have nested there in 49 years. The recovery goal for the Great Lakes piping plover is 150 breeding pairs. So, although there's still work to do, we're well on our way. You probably won't spot a piping plover on the shores of Lake Monona, but I share their story as a powerful reminder of how much federal protection combined with local dedication can achieve for our native birds. This is Mary Merle with the Monona Bird Report, and I'm glad that WVMO cares about birds.

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1: I'm Joe Martin from the VMO show. I'm here in the WVMO studios talking with Monona's mayor, Nancy Moore. We've got an election coming up on Tuesday, November 3rd. Absentee ballots are already being collected and the drop box is open. Tell us what we need to know about our election coming up on Tuesday, November 3rd.
2: Well, first and foremost, we would encourage people to check their registration. And the easiest way to do that is by calling City Hall or by going to myvote.wi.gov. The second thing is we want people to know that in-person early voting begins on October 20th right here at City Hall and goes through October 30th. And that's 8 to 5, same hours as City Hall. You can just walk in the door. There'll be the voting booths right here along with the ballots. So you can vote during that time period. There's also going to be special hours on October 24, which is Saturday, from 8 a.m. to noon for those people that have difficulty coming during the working hours during the week.
1: On November 3rd itself, we have our usual polling places. People will need to bring their ID to their regular polling place.
2: That's absolutely right. People should always have their ID. And if anybody did request an absentee ballot, they might have already received it in the mail or are about to receive it in the mail. That can always be dropped back to City Hall. You should bring it yourself. Shouldn't be dropped by somebody else. You can also drop it in the drop box, which is right here at City Hall. We would encourage people not to use USPS just because the United States Postal Service is telling people to stick it in the mail at least 2 weeks out just to guarantee that it might get there. And even then, you know, that's quite a ways out. So really, we would encourage people to use the drop box, drop it by City Hall, show up at Election Day with your ID. You can register to vote online. You can register in person at City Hall. You can register the day, Election Day. I want to express my gratitude to City Clerk Chrissy Call and all of our election workers at St. Stephen's and the Community Center. They do a fantastic job.
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3: Hi, this is Mike from the Arbor Hills Apartment Homes with a moment for Monona on WVMO. And being totally blind, I was not aware of the iconic image of the Beatles crossing Abbey Road on the Abbey Road album. Anyway, that particular image would not have been possible without the mindful attention of the drivers obeying the crossing guard. So when our future rock stars of Monona are crossing the street, please make sure you're paying attention and following the directions of our uniform crossing guards. If a crossing guard tells you to stop, the law says you must stop not less than 10 feet from the crossing and until the crossing guard gives you the okay to proceed. This has been a public service message from 98.7 WVMO.

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We speak English and Scani. 98.7 WVMO, don't you know?

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1: Hi, I'm Bill Groff from Copse Avenue, and this is The Lake Loop. Before there were red states and blue states, there was Atlas of the Presidents. I used to check this book out from the library during election years when I was a youngster because each chapter about each president had a colorful map of the state-by-state vote in each election. In the earliest days, the states that voted for the Federalist candidate were red, and the Democratic-Republican states were blue. Yes, there used to be one party called the Democratic-Republicans, as anyone who watched Schoolhouse Rock can tell you. But don't take my word for it. I'm just a Bill. The 1824 map was so wacky with pink, purple, green, and orange states all getting a slice of the electoral pie that the major parties realigned to save democracy, not to mention cartography. Eventually, things settled down, and after the Whigs disappeared, the Atlas of the President's view of the country was green and orange? That's right. From the 1860s forward, the map was dominated by Republican states in orange and Democratic states in green. Whatever you think of Wisconsin being color-coded politically purple these days, it's probably better than whatever you'd get by mixing green and orange. Ever since I started collecting political buttons and bumper stickers as a teenager in the 1970s, Republicans favored red and Democrats blue. Not exclusively, but predominantly. Today, when Wisconsin is described as a purple state, it implies that individual voters have mixed political views. The media throw us all into the electoral blender, set it to politicize, and all they see is purple. If they looked closer, they'd realize that each of us in the blender were, are, and will remain the same shade of red or blue that we always were. Thanks for riding along on this segment of The Lake Loop. I'm Bill Groff. Until next time, on your left.
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2: It's hard to concentrate on waiting, wondering if she will know my face, and trying to remember if it might have been the time or maybe might have been the place.

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1: We put the pedal to the metal, 'cause we're running out of gas. I guess we know we're going nowhere.

0: Hi, this is John DeBacher from West Dean Avenue. 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
1: I'm Joe Martin from the VMO show. I am here in the WVMO studios learning more about Monona with Monona's mayor, Nancy Moore. The most recent city council meeting took place on Monday, October 5th. A highlight there was the first reading of the capital budget. What is the capital budget, and what is a first read? What does that mean?
2: So we have two budgets in the city of Monona, one being the capital budget and the other being our operating budget. The capital budget is for larger projects or equipment for which we need to borrow. So the street work that we do, like the rebuilding of Tonawatha Trail that we just did this year, bridge replacements, park renovations, police and fire equipment and vehicles, equipment for public works or parks, all of those bigger items that last us a long time are part of the capital budget.
1: So kind of very generally, the operating budget is people and the capital budget is stuff?
2: That's right. That's right. Yeah, absolutely. And I would say that the operating budget has a little more than people in that it's what the departments need on an annual basis to operate. Everything from office supplies to professional development to salaries and benefits, marketing. I mean, there's all sorts of things that are kind of an annual, what it takes us to run the show for a year.
1: We know what a capital budget is. What's a first read?
2: So a first read is the first of two times that the city council hears about something. So if something is new business to the council. In the case of the capital budget, it's a little bit different in that before we get to first read, there's another term. It's called committee of the whole. And that's when the staff presents their priorities for the capital budget to give the council an opportunity to not only soak it all up, but to ask some initial questions before we even get to first read.
1: You've done that committee of the whole work. Then you assemble a preliminary capital budget.
2: That's right.
1: And that's brought to the council. Now the council is going to have more opportunities to ask questions before a final vote is taken.
2: That's right.
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4: Hello, Monona. My name is Caitlin.
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5: The Trunk or Treat will take place on Sunday, October 25th from 1 p.m. to 3 p.m. This event is open to the public and all are welcome to attend. 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
4: Again, that's Sunday, October 25th from 1 p.m. to 3 p.m. in the Monona Grove High School parking lot.

0: near the football field. 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My name is Caitlin.
1: And my name is Owen.
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1: Orange jewelweed, the gem of late summer and early fall. Hi, this is Brian from the Alda Leopold Nature Center with a friendly phenology update. Commonly referred to as spotted touch-me-not, orange jewelweed, an annual native, is blooming in wetland areas. Identified by its orange flowers that appear to glitter in the sunlight, orange jewelweed flowers are about 1 inch long and tubular in shape, with a large open mouth made of petals that are usually dark orange with red or brown dots. One petal forms the top lip, which is curved upward, and two fused petals form the lower lip, functioning as a landing pad for visiting insects. Touch-me-not refers to its elongated seed pods that, when ripe, can explode when touched, dispersing seeds in every direction. Please note, this plant is not dangerous to touch. In fact, indigenous nations have used this plant's sap to soothe skin rashes, including the itch from poison ivy and the burning sensation caused by stinging nettles. Visit us for a hike or take a walk around your neighborhood to see if you can spot these beautiful orange flowers. For more information about the Alda Leopold Nature Center, please visit aldaleopoldnaturecenter.org and explore nature today.
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0: Louis Armstrong said, "There is two kinds of music, the good and the bad. I play the good kind." This is Marcus Johann. 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
1: Hello, and welcome to the Wellness Tip of the Day. I'm Health Writer Sarah Moran from the Frostwoods neighborhood. I'd like to share a quick and easy way to calm your body and mind using your breath. This method is simple. Just breathe in through your nose for a certain count, and then breathe out through your nose or mouth for a longer count. In other words, you just need to make your exhale longer than your inhale. So for example, if you breathe in through your nose to a count of four, then you'd breathe out for a count of six or eight. So it's like this. Inhale, two, three, four. Now exhale, two, three, four, five, six. If it's comfortable for you, you can also try holding your breath at the top of the inhale. So with this example, you would breathe in through your nose to a count of four, then hold the breath for two to four counts, and then breathe out for a count of six or eight. Even a couple minutes of this type of breathing can help you get out of a stress cycle. You can practice it throughout the day, in a moment, and any time that you start to feel tension or stress rising. I'm Sarah, and I'm glad WVMO cares about wellness. Here's wishing you true health and lasting joy. Take care.
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1: Got a minute? Here's what's going on around Monona. Tonight, the Monona Plan Commission gathers in the Community Center at 6. And Wednesday night, the Parks and Recreation Board gets together in the Community Center at 3 in the afternoon. Agenda details and information on all city meetings is available at mymonona.com. Absentee ballots are still welcome. You can drop them off in City Hall or put them in the old drop box next to the front entrance. You can get more information about the November 3rd election and how you can register to vote. 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
2: This is Lori from the Monona Senior Center. A look at the 2026 midterm elections is our scholarly scoop program for Friday, October 9th at 9:30 a.m. Barry Burden is professor of political science and director of the Elections Research Center at the University of Wisconsin-Madison. Burden's research and teaching focus on U.S. elections, political parties, public opinion, representation, and the U.S. Congress. His recent research examines aspects of election administration and voter participation. The presentation will illuminate historic election patterns in midterm elections, factors unique to the 2026 environment, and what it all means for this year's congressional elections. Refreshments are sponsored by Complete Care. Call us at 608-222-3415 to register, and you can also check out our October newsletter, The Monona Senior Connection, for more information. When

0: town. I'm so tired.
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Friends, this is Adam Gruhl from Horseshoes and Hand Grenades. 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

0: We have an independent audit every year, like any good business or government entity. We have a financial audit done independently. They're contracted by the city of Monona. They come in and paw over all of our documents and all of our processes and procedures around how we manage our finances. And ultimately, they come out with what's referred to as a management letter that states what they found the condition of all those documents to be based on what's referred to as GAAP principles, which stands for Generally Accepted Accounting Practices.
1: So what did their GAAP report report?
0: The GAAP report, first of all, we received very high marks for our financial management overall. We have a strong reserve fund so that if emergencies come up, we have the resources to be able to address those emergencies. And there were no substantial recommendations for improvement in terms of our overall processes and procedures.
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3: Hi, this is Brianna, deputy clerk for the city of Monona. Absentee ballots are now in the mail, and the City of Monona ballot drop box is open for receiving the November 3rd general election ballots. If you'd like to vote absentee by mail, the deadline to request an absentee ballot is October 29th. And if you'd prefer to vote during in-person absentee, that begins October 20th at Monona City Hall. If you need to request an absentee ballot, register to vote, or just have questions about voting, information is available online at myvote.wi.gov.
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1: I'm Jeff Perry with the WVMO Music History Moment for October 12th. It was

0: And in 1970, the musical Jesus Christ Superstar by Andrew Lloyd Webber and Tim Rice opened on Broadway. And that's today's WVMO Music History Moment. I'm Jeff Perry.
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1: Got a minute? 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Here's what's going on around Monona. Tonight, the Monona Plan Commission gathers in the Community Center at 6, and Wednesday night, the Parks and Recreation Board gets together in the Community Center at 3 in the afternoon. Agenda details and information on all city meetings is available at mymonona.com. 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You can drop them off in City Hall or put them in the old drop box next to the front entrance. You can get more information about the November 3rd election and how you can register to vote. 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

0: Today on the VMO show, more about Monona with Monona's mayor, Nancy Moore. We'll talk about the October 5th city council meeting, details of the city's new capital budget, coordinating with Dane County on affordable housing, and much more. More about Monona with Monona Mayor Nancy Moore. 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
1: I'm Joe Martin from the VMO show. I'm here in the WVMO studios with Monona's mayor, Nancy Moore. I'm learning more about Monona today.

0: the Broadway Lofts and Townhomes. We've talked about that months ago now. It's a complex of 63 apartments and 12 townhomes. You know, North Point, the developer, I think best described affordable housing when they said it was like making lasagna. It requires layer upon layer upon layer of financing and also other kinds of support like social services for the residents that live there. Dane County was instrumental in the first complex, the townhomes and lofts that are on Broadway, that southeast corner now, and a second building, which is going to be for seniors, is under construction. Dane County was also critical to that development that's happening. And a third building is under consideration as we speak. So this is literally transforming into a whole neighborhood of fantastic new housing, multi-generational, with a little bit of commercial component to it as well, all of which has been supported by Dane County, which is why they asked me to come and speak about that, because affordable housing, as I indicated, is very challenging. And Dane County's support immediately gave the project credibility, and it inspired others to lean in, including our very local community banks here in Monona that are also part of the financial puzzle as well.
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1: This is Mary Merle from Winnequa Road with a Monona Bird Report. The piping plover holds a unique status in Wisconsin. It is our only federally endangered native breeding bird. These adorable little shorebirds need large open sand beaches for nesting, which is why they've been drawn to the Great Lakes. But unfortunately for the plovers, humans treasure this habitat just as much. Once there were as many as 800 nesting pairs throughout the region, but by 1990, that number had dropped to just 12, with zero nests in Wisconsin. Now, after four decades of dedicated conservation efforts involving universities, government agencies, conservation groups, and hundreds of volunteers, their numbers are finally bouncing back. This year was a banner season. 99 breeding pairs nested across the Great Lakes region, producing 184 fledged chicks. 12 of those nests were in Wisconsin. One was on Wisconsin Point in Superior, the first time the plovers have nested there in 49 years. The recovery goal for the Great Lakes piping plover is 150 breeding pairs. So, although there's still work to do, we're well on our way. You probably won't spot a piping plover on the shores of Lake Monona, but I share their story as a powerful reminder of how much federal protection combined with local dedication can achieve for our native birds. This is Mary Merle with the Monona Bird Report, and I'm glad that WVMO cares about birds.
2: 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It's Fire Prevention Month, so we have some tips. 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Don't forget to check your CO alarms as well. As the weather turns colder this year, help us protect the people you love. This has been a public service message from your Monona Fire Department.

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0: This is Tamara Saviano from The Traveling Kind on WVMO. Join me on Saturday, October 17th. I'm going to play all new music from 2026, some of your Americana favorite artists, some you may not have heard from. It's going to be a fun night, Saturday, October 17th from 5 to 7 p.m. See you then.
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1: I'm Joe Martin from the VMO show.
2: I'm here in the WVMO studios. I'm talking with Monona's mayor, Nancy Moore. We're talking more about the most recent city council meeting that took place on Monday, October 5th. Nancy, we've talked about the generalities of the capital budget and the first read.

0: project was the replacement of the Tecumseh Lagoon DeNorge Bridge, which is the last big bridge in Monona that needs replacement.
1: Are there equipment items that are on this year's capital budget?
0: There are. There are two new squad cars for the police department. We have actually a vehicle and equipment rating system that we use to keep track of all of the equipment and the vehicles that we have as a municipality. And two of our squad cars are due or past due to be replaced. And so we'll be replacing two squad cars with what will be very energy efficient. They might not be fully electric, but they'll at least be hybrid squad cars.
1: So once again, the capital budget first read on October 5th. There's going to be the second read coming up.
0: Not only the second read, but hopefully the vote. And what will happen is that between the 5th and the 14th, alders have been requested to submit any amendments they would like considered on the 19th. And then we'll discuss any amendments. We vote on the amendments first and then on an overall final budget based on whatever happens with those amendments.
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1: Got a minute? Got a minute? Here's what's going on around Monona. Tonight, the Monona Plan Commission gathers in the Community Center at 6. And Wednesday night, the Parks and Recreation Board gets together in the Community Center at 3 in the afternoon. Agenda details and information on all city meetings is available at mymonona.com. Absentee ballots are still welcome. You can drop them off in City Hall or put them in the old drop box next to the front entrance. You can get more information about the November 3rd election and how you can register to vote. 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

0: 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We'll talk about the October 5th city council meeting, details of the city's new capital budget, coordinating with Dane County on affordable housing, and much more. 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

0: amazing work. Greg took on the task of fabricating a look-alike 1930s-style ice cream bike for WVMO, and to this day, it's one of the most special and unique features of the station. A big thank you to Greg Anderson for his continued support of WVMO.
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2: Hi, this is Mike from the Arbor Hills Apartment Homes with a moment for Monona on WVMO. And being totally blind, I was not aware of the iconic image of the Beatles crossing Abbey Road on the Abbey Road album. Anyway, that particular image would not have been possible without the mindful attention of the drivers obeying the crossing guard. So, when our future rock stars of Monona are crossing the street, please make sure you're paying attention and following the directions of our uniform crossing guards. If a crossing guard tells you to stop, the law says you must stop not less than 10 feet from the crossing and until the crossing guard gives you the okay to proceed. This has been a public service message from 98.7 WVMO.

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1: Hi, I'm Bill Groff from Copse Avenue, and this is The Lake Loop. Before there were red states and blue states, there was Atlas of the Presidents. I used to check this book out from the library during election years when I was a youngster because each chapter about each president had a colorful map of the state-by-state vote in each election. In the earliest days, the states that voted for the Federalist candidate were red, and the Democratic-Republican states were blue. Yes, there used to be one party called the Democratic-Republicans, as anyone who watched Schoolhouse Rock can tell you. But don't take my word for it. I'm just a Bill. The 1824 map was so wacky with pink, purple, green, and orange states all getting a slice of the electoral pie that the major parties realigned to save democracy, not to mention cartography. Eventually, things settled down, and after the Whigs disappeared, the Atlas of the President's view of the country was green and orange? That's right. From the 1860s forward, the map was dominated by Republican states in orange and Democratic states in green. Whatever you think of Wisconsin being color-coded politically purple these days, it's probably better than whatever you'd get by mixing green and orange. Ever since I started collecting political buttons and bumper stickers as a teenager in the 1970s, Republicans favored red and Democrats blue. Not exclusively, but predominantly. Today, when Wisconsin is described as a purple state, it implies that individual voters have mixed political views. The media throw us all into the electoral blender, set it to politicize, and all they see is purple. If they looked closer, they'd realize that each of us in the blender were, are, and will remain the same shade of red or blue that we always were. Thanks for riding along on this segment of The Lake Loop. I'm Bill Groff. Until next time, on your left.
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0: Hello, and welcome to the Wellness Tip of the Day. I'm health writer Sarah Moran from the Frostwoods neighborhood. I'd like to share a quick and easy way to calm your body and mind using your breath. This method is simple. Just breathe in through your nose for a certain count, and then breathe out through your nose or mouth for a longer count. In other words, you just need to make your exhale longer than your inhale. So for example, if you breathe in through your nose to a count of four, then you'd breathe out for a count of six or eight. So it's like this. Inhale, two, three, four. Now exhale, two, three, four, five, six. If it's comfortable for you, you can also try holding your breath at the top of the inhale. So with this example, you would breathe in through your nose to a count of four, then hold the breath for two to four counts, and then breathe out for a count of six or eight. Even a couple minutes of this type of breathing can help you get out of a stress cycle. You can practice it throughout the day, in a moment, and any time that you start to feel tension or stress rising. I'm Sarah, and I'm glad WVMO cares about wellness. Here's wishing you true health and lasting joy. Take care.
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1: Got a minute? Got a minute? Here's what's going on around Monona. Tonight, the Monona Plan Commission gathers in the Community Center at 6. And Wednesday night, the Parks and Recreation Board gets together in the Community Center at 3 in the afternoon. Agenda details and information on all city meetings is available at mymonona.com. Absentee ballots are still welcome. You can drop them off in City Hall or put them in the old drop box next to the front entrance. You can get more information about the November 3rd election and how you can register to vote. 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

0: 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We'll talk about the October 5th city council meeting, details of the city's new capital budget, coordinating with Dane County on affordable housing, and much more. More about Monona with Monona Mayor Nancy Moore. 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
1: WVMO thanks its local music partners, including the Stoughton Opera House. On Friday, October 16th, the Opera House welcomes Jeffrey Foucault with special guest Whitney Mann. In two decades on the road, Jeffrey Foucault has become one of the most distinctive voices in American music, refining a sound instantly recognizable for its simplicity and emotional power. 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Tickets and information for Jeffrey Foucault and Whitney Mann on Friday, October 16th are available at stoughtonoperahouse.com.
2: 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And being totally blind, I was not aware of the iconic image of the Beatles crossing Abbey Road on the Abbey Road album. Anyway, that particular image would not have been possible without the mindful attention of the drivers obeying the crossing guard. So when our future rock stars of Monona are crossing the street, please make sure you're paying attention and following the directions of our uniform crossing guards. If a crossing guard tells you to stop, the law says you must stop not less than 10 feet from the crossing and until the crossing guard gives you the okay to proceed. This has been a public service message from 98.7 WVMO.

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3: Good afternoon and welcome to the VMO show. I'm Joe Martin. Today, more about Monona with Monona's mayor, Nancy Moore. We'll talk about the October 5th City Council meeting, details of the city's new capital budget, coordinating with Dane County on affordable housing, and much more. More about Monona with Monona Mayor Nancy Moore. Today on the VMO show.

0: I am here in the WVMO studios learning more about Monona with Monona's mayor, Nancy Moore. Hi, Nancy.
1: Hi, Joe.
0: The most recent city council meeting took place on Monday, October 5th. A highlight there was the first reading of the capital budget. What is the capital budget, and what is a first read? What does that mean?
1: So we have two budgets in the city of Monona, one being the capital budget and the other being our operating budget. The capital budget is for larger projects or equipment for which we need to borrow. So the street work that we do, like the rebuilding of Tonewatha Trail that we just did this year, bridge replacements, park renovations, police and fire equipment and vehicles, equipment for public works or parks, all of those bigger items that last us a long time are part of the capital budget.
0: So kind of in very generally, the operating budget is people and the capital budget is stuff?
1: That's right. That's right. Yeah, absolutely. And I would say that the operating budget has a little more than people in that it's what the departments need on an annual basis to operate. Everything from office supplies to professional development to salaries and benefits, marketing. I mean, there's all sorts of things that are kind of an annual, what it takes us to run the show for a year.
0: We know what a capital budget is. What's a first read?
1: So a first read is the first of two times that the city council hears about something. So if something is new business to the council. In the case of the capital budget, it's a little bit different in that before we get to first read, like we had on the 5th, there's another term. It's called committee of the whole. And that's when the staff presents their priorities for the capital budget to the city council, who is seeing it for the first time. So they present one at a time to the entire council to give the council an opportunity to not only soak it all up, but to ask some initial questions before we even get to first read.
0: You've done that committee of the whole work. Then you assemble a preliminary capital budget.
1: That's right.
0: And that's brought to the council. Now the council is going to have more opportunities to ask questions before a final vote is taken.
1: That's right. So the 5th was the first read, and between the first read and the 19th of October, which is when the second read is and when it'll be voted on, city council members have an opportunity to make amendments to what I proposed. And they frequently do make some amendments, although I hope they won't make too many because, as you know, as I've done previously, my target for this year for the capital budget was actually $2.5 million again, and that's in general borrowing. We have other types of funds, that we use, TIF funding that we use, utility funding bonds that we use. But for general obligation borrowing, I had hoped to keep it to 2.5. We ended up at 2.9, approximately 2.9 going in front of the council on the 5th. And the reason why it was more was because, as you might imagine, in this economy and with the inflation and the tariffs, everything has gone up. One project alone went up by literally hundreds of thousands of dollars that we need to do, which is a bridge here in Monona.

0: I'm here in the WVMO studios. I'm talking with Monona's mayor, Nancy Moore. We're talking more about the most recent city council meeting that took place on Monday, October 5th. Nancy, we've talked about the generalities of the capital budget and the first read. Let's dive in a little bit more. What are some of the big items in the upcoming capital budget?
1: One would be Wallace Avenue, which needs to be reconstructed, just like we did with Tonewatha this last year. Wallace is in tough shape, and there are water mains under Wallace, cast iron water mains, which are those old water mains that we've occasionally had problems with that we know need to come out as well. So that's one of the biggies. Perhaps the biggest one, which is actually not paid for by general obligation borrowing, but by paid for by what's called land dedication fees, is the design and construction of a new park that's going to go on by the development that's happening by Topgolf.
0: So right there on Broadway, close to where WPS is.
1: That's right. Just east of WPS and in front of WPS, there's new apartment buildings going up. And by the way, there are four buildings altogether. There was just an article about it being the biggest development Monona's ever done. And I got the impression from seeing a little bit on social media that people think that somehow that it's going to be like one massive building. It's actually four buildings over several phases, and includes a new 1.5-acre park, which will very largely be paid for by the developer through what's called land dedication fees. And then another big project, and this is the project that kind of tipped the dollar amount that I finally came through with, was the replacement of the Tecumseh Lagoon DeNorge Bridge, which is the last big bridge in Monona that needs replacement.
0: Where is that bridge?
1: Yeah, so that's at the very far end of Tecumseh Avenue.
0: Right there on the water.
1: That's right, yeah. Right there. It's in Wachowic Bay. Both of the isles, as you know, that we have here in Monona are right there. And again, this bridge connects one of those isles to the other and is in need of replacement.
0: So reconstruction of Wallace and building that park. Are there equipment items that are on this year's capital budget?
1: There are. There are two new squad cars for the police department. We have actually a vehicle and equipment rating system that we use to keep track of all of the equipment and the vehicles that we have as a municipality, which the staff completes. And two of our squad cars are due or past due to be replaced. And so we'll be replacing two squad cars with what will be very energy efficient. They might not be fully electric, but they'll at least be hybrid squad cars.
0: So once again, the capital budget first read on October 5th. There's going to be the second read coming up.
1: Not only the second read, but hopefully the vote. And what will happen is that between the 5th and the 14th, alders have been requested to submit any amendments they would like considered on the 19th. And then they'll discuss any amendments. We vote on the amendments first and then on an overall final budget based on whatever happens with those amendments.

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1: I'm here in the WVMO studios learning more about Monona today, and I'm asking Mayor Nancy Moore about what happened at the most recent city council meeting on Monday, October 5th. One thing that happened, approval of the 2025 financial audit. Can you tell us who does the audit and what did the audit reveal?
2: That's right. So we have an independent audit every year, like any good business or government entity. We have a financial audit done independently. They're contracted by the city of Monona. They come in and paw over all of our documents and all of our processes and procedures around how we manage our finances. And ultimately, they come out with what's referred to as a management letter that states what they found the condition of all those documents to be based on what's referred to as GAAP principles, which stands for Generally Accepted Accounting Practices.
1: So what did their GAAP report report?
2: The GAAP report, first of all, we received very high marks for our financial management overall. We have a strong reserve fund so that if emergencies come up, we have the resources to be able to address those emergencies. And there were no substantial recommendations for improvement in terms of our overall processes and procedures.

0: I'm talking with Mayor Nancy Moore, learning more about Monona. Recent event here in Monona, it was the Prejudice in Places Project came to Monona at the end of September. For listeners who haven't, who aren't acquainted with this project, tell us about it.
1: Yeah, so about a year ago, Dane County Planning and Development Department announced this particular project to identify and correct racial covenants that existed on many of the homes in Dane County. Racial covenants were a widespread tool for preventing property sales to people of particular descent up through the early mid-1900s. I know when I first came to Monona, I had heard about such a covenant existing in the Frost Woods neighborhood, but as of 2025, when Dane County started this work, what they learned was that there were 4,000 homes altogether in Dane County that were affected by these covenants. And in Monona itself, it went far beyond Frost Woods. It was actually on the order of 500 or so homes.
0: So these covenants, of course, are totally illegal and not enforceable, but this gives homeowners, property owners, a chance to renounce these covenants. Is that correct?
1: That's right. I had my own house cured, if you will, in June of 25 when they first announced this project and they had a big event over at the Alliance Center. So we brought Dane County, with the help of Alder Rick Bernstein, to the community center to support other Mononans coming forward and curing their house if, in fact, their house had one of those covenants. And it doesn't erase restrictive covenants because we don't want to erase history, but it does allow homeowners to reject that history and chart a new path forward by filling out a form that is notarized that effectively says this is previous and I don't want anything, or this is part of history and my home is no longer part of this. So, you know, equity starts at home. And so we had an event at the community center. Rick Bernstein, Alder Rick Bernstein.
0: He put a lot of work into
1: this. Put a ton of work into it. He did a fantastic exhibit. He did a great presentation. We're going to try to find another time where it makes sense for Dane County and for Rick to do it again because it's so worthwhile. And there's still a lot of Monona residents who have such a covenant on their property and they don't even realize it. There are other ways for people to take care of it by booking a time with the staff at the county. They can go to another event. It doesn't have to be an event here in Monona. But again, we're going to try to find another time so that we can continue to chip away at the 500 or so that still exist here.

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1: I'm here in the WVMO studios with Monona's mayor, Nancy Moore, and I'm learning more about Monona today. Nancy, you were invited to Dane County's 2027 budget unveiling. The county executive, Melissa Agard, asked you to speak on the topic of affordable housing. Congratulations on that invitation. Tell us a little bit about the event and the content of your remarks.
2: Sure. So Dane County has four pillars in its recently approved strategic plan. And one of those pillars is delivering community services. Part of delivering community services is a housing fund specifically for affordable housing. Listeners may know that on our southeast corner, we began a development of high-quality affordable housing with Broadway lofts and townhomes. We've talked about that months ago now. It's a complex of 63 apartments and 12 townhomes. You know, North Point, the developer, I think best described affordable housing when they said it was like making lasagna. It requires layer upon layer upon layer of financing and also other kinds of support like social services for the residents that live there. Dane County was instrumental in the first complex, the townhomes and lofts that are on Broadway, that southeast corner now, and a second building, which is going to be for seniors, is under construction. Dane County was also critical to that development that's happening. And a third building is under consideration as we speak. So this is literally transforming into a whole neighborhood of fantastic new housing, multi-generational, with a little bit of commercial component to it as well, all of which has been supported by Dane County, which is why they asked me to come and speak about that, because affordable housing, as I indicated, is very challenging. And Dane County's support immediately gave the project credibility, and it inspired others to lean in, including our very local community banks here in Monona that are also part of the financial puzzle as well.

0: I'm here in the WVMO studios talking with Monona's mayor, Nancy Moore, learning more about Monona. We've got an election coming up on Tuesday, November 3rd. Nancy, I know that absentee ballots are already being collected and the drop box is open. Tell us what we need to know about our election coming up on Tuesday, November 3rd.
1: Well, first and foremost, we would encourage people to check their registration. And the easiest way to do that is by calling City Hall or by going to myvote.wi.gov. The second thing is we want people to know that in-person early voting begins on October 20th right here at City Hall and goes through October 30th. And that's 8 to 5, same hours as City Hall. You can just walk in the door. There'll be the voting booths right here along with the ballots. So you can vote during that time period. There's also going to be special hours on October 24, which is Saturday, from 8 a.m. to noon for those people that have difficulty coming during the working hours during the week.
0: On November 3rd itself, we have our usual polling places. People will need to bring their ID to their regular polling place.
1: That's absolutely right. People should always have their ID. And if anybody did request an absentee ballot, they might have already received it in the mail or are about to receive it in the mail. It can always be dropped back to City Hall. You should bring it yourself personally. Your absentee ballot comes with you personally. It shouldn't be dropped by somebody else. You can also drop it in the drop box, which is right here at City Hall. And we would encourage people not to use USPS just because the United States Postal Service is telling people to stick it in the mail at least 2 weeks out just to guarantee that it might get there. And even then, you know, that's quite a ways out. So really, we would encourage people to use the drop box, drop it by City Hall, show up at Election Day with your ID. You can register to vote online. You can register in person at City Hall. You can register the day, Election Day. I want to express my gratitude to City Clerk Chrissy Call and all of our election workers at St. Stephen's and the Community Center. They do a fantastic job. And for anybody who ever questions how safe an election is or how easy it is to vote how secure it is to vote, I can't stress enough the training and the detail and the checks and balances that exist in any election office, certainly here in any election office across the United States.
0: And of course, we're all very proud here in Monona that most Mononans vote.
1: You bet. Always in the 90%, and especially on big elections.
0: Nancy Moore, thank you so much for coming down and talking today. I appreciate you.
1: Thanks for having me, Joe. I appreciate it as well.
0: That's it for today's VMO show. Thanks again to Mayor Nancy Moore. I'm Joe Martin. You can hear the VMO show every weekday at noon. Until next time, have a great day.
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3: Got a minute? Got a minute? Here's what's going on around Monona. Tonight, the Monona Plan Commission gathers in the Community Center at 6. And Wednesday night, the Parks and Recreation Board gets together in the Community Center at 3 in the afternoon. Agenda details and information on all city meetings is available at mymonona.com. Absentee ballots are still welcome. You can drop them off in City Hall or put them in the old drop box next to the front entrance. 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
1: 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We've added a lot of new songs to VMO playlists. Hi, I'm Fletcher Keyes. Here's some of what you'll be hearing soon.

0: That's new music from Paul Coffin. Also new this week.
1: 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No, we ain't gotta see eye to eye.
0: Ruthie Foster, Iron and Wine, and Buddy Miller.
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1: Look at those electric purple flowers. Hi, this is Brian from the Alda Leopold Nature Center with a friendly phenology update. New England asters are blooming, adding purple patches of fresh daisy-like blooms to the prairie landscape. A member of the aster family, this native perennial grows between 3 and 7 feet tall. Its composite flower head usually blooms in rich purple hues, but its color can vary from lavender to pink and from white to deep blue, depending on the variety. A great nectar plant, because of its long autumn bloom period, New England aster is often visited by migrating monarchs. It can be found in moist, sunny prairies, along country roads, or even in your neighbor's garden, from now until late October. 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

0: This is Tamara Saviano from The Traveling Kind on WVMO. 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I'm going to play all new music from 2026, some of your Americana favorite artists, some you may not have heard from. 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

0: 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And that's today's WVMO Music History Moment. I'm Jeff Perry.
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1: Got a minute? 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Here's what's going on around Monona. Tonight, the Monona Plan Commission gathers in the Community Center at 6, and Wednesday night, the Parks and Recreation Board gets together in the Community Center at 3 in the afternoon. Agenda details and information on all city meetings is available at mymonona.com. 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
4: We look forward to the upcoming year. Thank you. 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

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You bring

0: 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A conversation with Rit Dietz, Madison author and singer-songwriter, about his 2025 debut novel, Settle Down, and his September 2026 album release, Transients and Strangers. We'll talk about his Kentucky roots and his deep ties to Madison, the recording of the new album and working with son Wilder Dietz, and much, much more. An extended conversation with singer-songwriter and author Rit Dietz. 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

kid, how long you been here? This old man says to me. I said I moved here 32 years ago, maybe 33. He sadly shook his head and said, let me make one thing clear. You haven't lived here long enough to really be from here. Remember when this place was Chico's Bar and Bungalow? I said, no, sir. He said, well, there you go. When they threw me a retirement party, that was where it was. And the reason that I took the time to tell you is because back before that, this was another place called Barbara's Box of Blues. But first, it was a joint, Del Rio Leo's Barbecue. My friends and I would all sneak in the back door after school. And that's the way it was back then, when this town was cool.

0: stuff. It was good before you showed up. This town was cool before you came around.
1: Well, just about that time, this other old gray man sat down. He took out his hearing aid and it made this squealing sound. And he said, kid, you must have found this feller over in the lost and found. He hasn't been here long enough to know his way around. And he told him, man, you got it wrong. Del Rio Leo's was uptown. Back then, this was a cowboy bar called 6 Feet Underground. During Prohibition, it was in a cellar out in back. But first, this was the Thirsty Mule on that side of the tracks. There used to be a lot of fights, and the cops were mean as hell. But pretty girls were everywhere. Man, that place was swell. I lost $500 in there one time just playing pool. And that's the way it was back then, when this town was cool. Well, that's about the time that I was getting up to go, when this third old timer stumbles up and says, no, no, no. The Thirsty Mule was gone by then. You're thinking of Drunky McGee's. I ought to know. The dude you lost $500 to was me. Now, Drunky was a lawyer and an undertaker, too. He'd get you hammered, nailed, thrown in jail, and then embalm you when you're through. Drunky McGee's burned down, you know, but I can't recall the year. It used to be a bank. But before that, none of this stuff was here. There was this big old oak tree where the river curved around. Before the man who built the bank came here and cut it down. We'd never even seen a car, a buggy, or a mule. Before they built the store, the bank, the courthouse, or the school. Buffalo would come down and sip water from the pool. Nobody walked around here making up some stupid rule. Back before two morons would shoot each other in a duel. Before sushi, before tofu, before gravy, grits, or gruel. And I never dreamed I'd meet you bunch of lazy, crazy fools. That's the way it was back then, when this town was cool.
2: Yeah!
1: Yeah!

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0: come back to his drum. 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
1: I'm Joe Martin from the VMO show. I am here in the WVMO studios learning more about Monona with Monona's mayor, Nancy Moore. The most recent city council meeting took place on Monday, October 5th. A highlight there was the first reading of the capital budget. What is the capital budget, and what is a first read? What does that mean?
2: So we have two budgets in the city of Monona, one being the capital budget and the other being our operating budget. The capital budget is for larger projects or equipment for which we need to borrow. So the street work that we do, like the rebuilding of Tonawanda Trail that we just did this year, bridge replacements, park renovations, police and fire equipment and vehicles, equipment for public works or parks, all of those bigger items that last us a long time are part of the capital budget.
1: So kind of in very generally, the operating budget is people and the capital budget is stuff?
2: That's right. That's right. Yeah, absolutely. And I would say that the operating budget has a little more than people in that it's what the departments need on an annual basis to operate. Everything from office supplies to professional development to salaries and benefits, marketing. I mean, there's all sorts of things that are kind of an annual, what it takes us to run the show for a year.
1: We know what a capital budget is. What's a first read?
2: So a first read is the first of two times that the city council hears about something. So if something is new business to the council. In the case of the capital budget, it's a little bit different in that before we get to first read, there's another term. It's called committee of the whole. And that's when the staff presents their priorities for the capital budget to give the council an opportunity to not only soak it all up, but to ask some initial questions before we even get to first read.
1: You've done that committee of the whole work. Then you assemble a preliminary capital budget.
2: That's right.
1: And that's brought to the council. Now the council is going to have more opportunities to ask questions before a final vote is taken.
2: That's right.
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4: 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More information about upcoming shows and about how you can become a member of the Stoughton Opera House can be found at stoughtonoperahouse.com.

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1: Got a minute? Got a minute? Here's what's going on around Monona. Tonight, the Monona Plan Commission gathers in the Community Center at 6. And Wednesday night, the Parks and Recreation Board gets together in the Community Center at 3 in the afternoon. Agenda details and information on all city meetings is available at mymonona.com. Absentee ballots are still welcome. You can drop them off in City Hall or put them in the old drop box next to the front entrance. You can get more information about the November 3rd election and how you can register to vote. 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
2: Hi, this is Mike from the Arbor Hills Apartment Homes with a moment for Monona on WVMO. And being totally blind, I was not aware of the iconic image of the Beatles crossing Abbey Road on the Abbey Road album. Anyway, that particular image would not have been possible without the mindful attention of the drivers obeying the crossing guard. So when our future rock stars of Monona are crossing the street, please make sure you're paying attention and following the directions of our uniform crossing guards. If a crossing guard tells you to stop, the law says you must stop not less than 10 feet from the crossing and until the crossing guard gives you the okay to proceed. This has been a public service message from 98.7 WVMO.
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1: Hello, and welcome to the Wellness Tip of the Day. I'm health writer Sarah Moran from the Frostwoods neighborhood. I'd like to share a quick and easy way to calm your body and mind using your breath. This method is simple. Just breathe in through your nose for a certain count, and then breathe out through your nose or mouth for a longer count. In other words, you just need to make your exhale longer than your inhale. So for example, if you breathe in through your nose to a count of 4, then you'd breathe out for a count of 6 or 8. So it's like this. Inhale, 2, 3, 4. Now exhale, 2, 3, 4, 5, 6. If it's comfortable for you, you can also try holding your breath at the top of the inhale. So with this example, you would breathe in through your nose to a count of 4, then hold the breath for 2 to 4 counts, and then breathe out for a count of 6 or 8. Even a couple minutes of this type of breathing can help you get out of a stress cycle. You can practice it throughout the day, in a moment, and any time that you start to feel tension or stress rising. I'm Sarah, and I'm glad WVMO cares about wellness. Here's wishing you true health and lasting joy. Take care.
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4: Hi, I'm Steve Martinelli, and this is the Monona Grove Sports Showcase. The 1962 Monona Grove football season had as many stories as touchdowns. This is one of them. MG has a long history of good, tough linebackers. I've enjoyed watching several of them. Nick Meyer, Josh Groves, and going back to the 77 state championship team, Ronnie Sam. Watching those guys stop a running back short of the goal line is one of the most exciting plays in a game. In 1960, 165-pound sophomore guard and linebacker Carl Rudenbusch impressed the MG coaches and earned a spot in the Silver Eagle lineup. The next year, he was bigger, stronger, and the best player on the team. The 61 Silver Eagles finished second behind Stoughton. With Rudenbusch at middle linebacker, the defense tallied four shutouts and gave up an average of less than 8 points a game. Playing both offensive guard and linebacker, Rudenbusch was named All-Conference and voted the team MVP. In 1962, the Silver Eagles caught fire. Rudenbusch was an unstoppable force, setting a conference record for tackles. As the Silver Eagles won game after game, Carl came up with the big plays. Goal line stops, blocked kicks, returning interceptions for touchdowns, he was the difference in many games. The MG defense gave up just a single touchdown in 62 and didn't allow an opponent to cross the MG 40 until the sixth game of the year. In the championship clinching win over Stoughton, Carl not only caused the Vikings to lose a fumble at the 2-yard line, he caught a 35-yard tackle-eligible pass for a touchdown. As if this wasn't enough, Carl was picked as homecoming king earlier in the season. For his extraordinary play, Carl was again named team MVP for the second time and made the All-Conference team, plus he earned All-State honors and was named to the high school All-American team. A member of the MG track team, he took first place in the shot put and second in the discus at the conference meet. He also played on the Silver Eagle basketball team and somehow found time to earn straight A's and was awarded the 1963 Silver Eagle Award for the best student athlete. MG has seen many outstanding football players over the years, but few can compare to Carl Rudenbusch, maybe the greatest Silver Eagle linebacker ever. I'm Steve Martinelli, and I'll see you at the game.
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2: Hello and good evening. I'm DJ Roz, and this is The Effeminate Musique, starting right now at 6 p.m. And I'm going to be playing music for you by women and femme-identifying artists for the next hour. And we're just going to get right into it. It's been a very, very beautiful day. This weekend was so gorgeous. Very much felt like summer. So I'm going to start out with a track that feels like summer. This is Sheer Meg, Just Can't Get Enough, here on WVMO.

You just heard from Swearin. That was Grow Into a Ghost from the 2018 album Fall Into the Sun. Before that, we heard Bleached with Wednesday Night Melody off their 2016 album Welcome the Worms. We heard The Coat Hangers before that with Follow Me from their 2014 album called Suck My Shirt. And we started with Sheermag. That was Just Can't Get Enough off their 2019 album Need to Feel Your Love. I'm DJ Roz, and thank you for joining me tonight. If you're just joining, this is the Effeminate Musique, where I play music by women, femme-identifying artists, and LGBTQ plus artists every Monday at 6 p.m. And yeah, just feeling the summery vibes that we got going. It's not going to last, so I'm just kind of rolling with that vibe and upbeat music, very summery stuff. We are going to maybe chill it out a little bit, but we have new music in a bit from Steph Chura, and we'll also hear a new track that Lily Hyatt did with Brooks John Martin called Ocean Breeze Salty, which actually I believe is a song by Modest Mouse, so I'm not sure if that's the cover of it. I did listen to it a little bit, but it's very countrified, so it's different. And before we do all that, we're going to listen to some Jenny Lewis. This is the song On the Line here on 98.7 WVMO.

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5: The Trunk or Treat will take place on Sunday, October 25th from 1 p.m. to 3 p.m. This event is open to the public and all are welcome to attend. 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
4: Again, that's Sunday, October 25th from 1 p.m. to 3 p.m. in the Monona Grove High School parking lot near the football field. 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My name is Caitlin.
5: And my name is Owen.
4: And we hope to see you there.

That was The Breeders off of the album Last Splash. That was Driving on 9. Before that, we heard a brand new song from Steph Chura. That was Danny off the new album she put out October 2nd called Dancing Alone on the Concrete. We also heard Brooks, John Martin, and Lily Hyatt before that with Ocean Breathes Salty. It is, in fact, the Modest Mouse song that they covered. So that was a really neat rendition of that. Very countrified. Sounded very nice.

Before that, we also heard the New Pornographers with Failsafe from the album Challengers and Jenny Lewis with On the Line. I'm DJ Roz. Thanks for joining me on this evening, this beautiful evening, listening to good music on WVMO. I think it's good. At least I'm pretty biased. And we're going to just keep rolling with the tunes. We're going to hear from the Go-Go's. So we're totally switching tracks here and going to go back to 1981 right now off of the album Beauty and the Beat. This is How Much More here on 98.7 WVMO.

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1: This is Mary Merle from Winnequah Road with a Monona Bird Report. The piping plover holds a unique status in Wisconsin. It is our only federally endangered native breeding bird. These adorable little shorebirds need large open sand beaches for nesting, which is why they've been drawn to the Great Lakes. But unfortunately for the plovers, humans treasure this habitat just as much. Once there were as many as 800 nesting pairs throughout the region, but by 1990, that number had dropped to just 12, with zero nests in Wisconsin. Now, after four decades of dedicated conservation efforts involving universities, government agencies, conservation groups, and hundreds of volunteers, their numbers are finally bouncing back. This year was a banner season. 99 breeding pairs nested across the Great Lakes region, producing 184 fledged chicks. 12 of those nests were in Wisconsin. One was on Wisconsin Point in Superior, the first time the plovers have nested there in 49 years. The recovery goal for the Great Lakes piping plover is 150 breeding pairs. So, although there's still work to do, we're well on our way. You probably won't spot a piping plover on the shores of Lake Monona, but I share their story as a powerful reminder of how much federal protection combined with local dedication can achieve for our native birds. This is Mary Merle with the Monona Bird Report, and I'm glad that WVMO cares about birds.

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You just heard from Wednesday. That was Quarry off of the album Rat Saw God. Before that, we heard Sharon Van Etten and Angel Olsen with their single Like I Used To that they put out in 2021. Cherry Glazer before that with the track Self-Explained. We also heard Jules and the Rollers with I Don't Know off their new album Dirty Little Rock and Roller. We started that set with the Go-Go's, How Much More, off of the 1981 album Beauty and the Beat. And I have just one last track for you tonight. Thanks for joining me. This is the Effeminate Musique. I'm DJ Roz. You can tune in every Monday at 6 p.m. for another hour of music by women, femme-identifying, and LGBTQ plus artists. And you can also find out what I aired tonight if you missed something or didn't remember what I said, or if I just totally blew past it, because I can do that sometimes. You can go to WVMO Spinatron and look up my show, The Effeminate Musique, and you'll see what I play tonight. I'm going to leave you with a new song by Sylvan Esso. They have, I don't know if the album itself is out yet, but they have a couple singles out, and this is one of them. It's called Sledge. So we're going to hear that. DJ Meg will be up with Four Lakes Frequency right at 7, so stick around here on 98.7 WVMO.

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2: Good evening and welcome to Four Lakes Frequency, where the rhythm of the lakes meets a pulse of indie, folk, and alternative sounds. I'm DJ Meg. Thanks for tuning in. I'm going to start tonight's show with the song K's March by Big Richard from their 2026 sophomore album Pet. K's March was written by the fiddle extraordinaire Eve Panning in this all-female fiddle-driven band from Colorado on 98.7 WVMO.